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When this town's lost its faith, our colors will fade eventually. 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

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Oh my, my, oh my, my love. 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
13: Good morning, Connecticut, and to our friends across the Sound. 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
14: Hey, have you heard? The 20th annual Swim Across America, Fairfield County's Open Water Swim, is happening on June 20th. So we'll welcome back the event's primary organizer to prep you to be part of one of the largest open water events in the tri-state area, attracting hundreds of swimmers, volunteers, and spectators to support the Alliance for Cancer Gene Therapy. Then we're going to celebrate the 40th anniversary of New Horizons Village and its mission, supporting a caring and independent lifestyle for hundreds of residents across its facilities. Hear from two of the organization's leaders about how the nonprofit New Horizons has always been ahead of its time when it comes to innovative programs and services. Then we're going to close with a focus on Pride Month, welcoming back a rep from the Bridgeport Pride Center, which is hosting its 16th annual Greater Bridgeport Pride Celebration later this month. Learn how you can be part of GBP's hallmark Pride March, which is expanding with a full rally beforehand featuring elected officials and community speakers, plus some exciting entertainment. There's lots to chat about right after this. You've heard about this cause on For the People, and now you're invited to their free, family-friendly Choose Love Movement annual fundraiser celebrating Sandy Hook victim Jesse Lewis. This event is happening June 24th from 4:30 to 7:30 at the Newtown Community Center at Fairfield Hills and features a touch a truck, Newtown Strong Therapy Dogs, a bounce house, wellness and activity stations, to learn about the Choose Love formula, courage, gratitude, forgiveness, and compassion in action. 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All right, as we promised, we're going to open up today, Making Waves to Fight Cancer. That's right. It is the 20th annual Swim Across America Fairfield County, and we're pleased to have the voice of Nancy Carr on the other line. She's the director of this Fairfield County Swim, this open water event. Lots of excitement, lots of swimmers, including some Olympians. Lots of opportunities to volunteer or to just show up and enjoy this event. Who needs World Cup, Nancy? Come on, we got the swim.
15: We've got the swim, John.
14: Stupid World Cup.
15: Yeah. Well, thank you so much for having me back and giving me this opportunity to share with your listeners about our very exciting news, our 20th anniversary swim. We're really, really excited to be marking this this milestone after having raised over $8 million in the last 19 years fight cancer. So this is very, very exciting for us.
14: And near and dear to both our hearts as fellow cancer survivors.
15: Absolutely, John.
14: And this, the cause that you're raising money for is putting priceless research toward saving many, many lives of folks who may be predisposed or are already survivors of cancer.
15: That's true, John. You know, and it's interesting, John, that you use the word priceless. You know, that's kind of thrown around a lot. I remember, you know, the Amex ads, right?
14: Oh,
15: that,
14: sure.
15: You know, everything is priceless.
14: Right.
15: But unfortunately, this research, while it is priceless, it does cost money.
14: Right.
15: And that is why it is so important. And we really emphasize that, you know, the science matters. You know, there are people who are being treated for cancer now that didn't have hope, you know, not too recently.
14: Right.
15: So the research that we fund allows the researchers to find new and better treatments. The researchers all over the country are dedicating themselves to finding cures, to finding better treatments, and they share this information with each other, right? So it's not that, you know, if we have a researcher that we're funding, for instance, our newest research this year is going to be focusing on ovarian cancer. Advances in ovarian cancer are going to help doctors treat people who have lung cancer and brain cancer. I mean, it's all so important, and it's so interconnected. And it is so important to be able to fund these researchers so that they can continue to do what they're doing and to come up with these amazing, amazing developments that are really making a difference in people's lives.
14: Yeah, and we need to tease out a little more something that you said really quickly that may have been lost on folks that may be listening at 6 or 7 in the morning on a Sunday. And that is the byproduct of a targeted research. We have been hearing, especially through DNA and genetic initiatives, heard how they're out to target something within the arena of AIDS, and they end up finding a cure or a life extending therapy for a cancer, or they're doing targeted research, as you said, on ovarian cancer. And wow, look at that. It's also making a difference with our test subjects, who are, suffering from lung cancer. This spread of the research and the possibilities that it has really does make it priceless.
15: It really does, John. And, you know, I am in no way, shape, or form an expert on cancer, on cancer research. I'm not the one to talk to if you want to, you know, get into the details about how this all works. What my focus is on is paving the way for these researchers to do the work that you're doing. I mean, we don't need to get political on this,
14: sure.
15: But we all just know the atmosphere in which these researchers are working right now. There's a lot of money that is not going to science, that's not going to research now where it has been before. And grassroots fundraising that we do on a person-by-person level with these events like the one that we have here in Fairfield County on June 20th, they just have tremendous, tremendous impact on what these researchers are able to do. It all costs money, all the equipment, all of the people in the lab, all of that, all of the testing.
14: Right.
15: And this is why we have a goal this year of raising $1 million.
14: Yeah.
15: It's our 20th year, and we want to make as big an impact as possible and continue pushing forward gene therapy, immunotherapy,
14: right,
15: and all of these really promising breakthroughs.
14: Yeah. Nancy, it's no secret. Some of the smartest scientists in the world, they don't work for free.
15: That's right.
14: Right. And fortunately, the Alliance for Cancer Gene Therapy has many of the these smartest scientists. So to be able to keep that work going and growing, it's really important for people to come out and support Swim Across America Fairfield County, as we said, coming up on June 20th down at Dolphin Cove in Stamford. It really is such a family event. It's so much more than a sporting event. Although the competition is as exciting as some of the participants are inspiring, because we have cancer survivors, we have amputees, we have individuals with disabilities, individuals who have overcome great adversity, swimming besides, as we pointed out, former Olympians and amateur swimmers. It's such an awesome event.
15: Thank you, Joe. You know, it really is. It's about community. It is such an uplifting event. If you haven't been there, and I encourage all of your listeners to take a look at our website. It's swimacrossamerica.org/FC for Fairfield County. We have pictures posted there. There's a video people can look at, and really to try to get a feel for what this event is like. And I think that once people do that, they're really going to be able to see just what a wonderful experience this is. And they're going to want to get involved, not just because they've been touched by cancer, because at this point, right, you know, who hasn't?
14: Right.
15: I think cancer has touched everyone's life or someone that you know, right? And this is just such a wonderful way for really anyone in the community to come out and be part of this event and be part of this event that raises money, it raises awareness, it raises visibility, it raises hope for so many people.
14: Mm-hmm.
15: And anybody can get involved now. We have a kids splash, John, that we introduced a couple of years ago.
14: Right.
15: So that's, you know, we say that it's for kids 11 and under. We have parents coming in with, you know, carrying their babies into the water.
14: Mm-hmm.
15: The older kids can splash around, or they can swim out to this big inflatable flamingo we have out in the water. We have face painting and balloon animals and crafts. And that's just for the little kids. Then we have people volunteering on land and on the water, on boats and kayaks and paddle boards. We have
14: responders.
15: How about our sponsors for sure, but you know, and then we have a couple hundred people getting in the water and swimming a half mile, a mile and a half, 3 miles, and to get down there and to see all of these people with the same goal in mind.
14: Mm-hmm.
15: It's so wonderful, and it's so important to the community.
14: Yeah, and I was going to say you're also supported by the Stamford and Greenwich, you know, fire police, EMS, perhaps even the state police get involved, making sure traffic is running on the highway.
15: The Coast Guard is out there. Right. Police boats are out there. We have EMS. We have open water certified lifeguards mm-hmm. that come in from Jones Beach on Long Island.
12: Nice.
15: This is a very, very safe event. And it's just so much fun. I know I keep emphasizing the fun part, because this is a serious topic, right? We're talking about cancer
12: sure.
15: and we're talking about people's lives, but this is a way that everyone can make a difference, and you don't have to be a swimmer. I'm not a swimmer. And if you are interested in getting involved, there's a way. There's a way for you to make an impact.
14: And never mind not being a swimmer. Technically, you don't even have to go to support the cause because you have this SAA My Way option.
15: You know, Chuck, that's absolutely right, and thank you for bringing that up. So SAA My Way really took off in earnest during the year that we didn't have an event because of COVID. And with SAA My Way, you can choose to do whatever activity you want as part of Swim Across America Fairfield County. So you can run, you can bike, you can babysit, you can jump out of an airplane, you can do whatever you want. You sign up on our website and you say, okay, you know, I'm not going to make it to the swim,

0: friends and colleagues and your neighbors, and that's how you raise money. And you're part of it without actually, you know, being at the event. And as you say, it doesn't have to be with swimming.
1: Right. Also an opportunity to remember and to tribute longtime supporters and volunteers, names that a lot of people down in Lower Fairfield County will probably know. Just such a variety of different things going on, with the ultimate outcome of supporting this critical cancer research. You can get your selfie taken with the swim mascot. As Nancy pointed out, the kids can get their feet wet and get in on games and all kinds of excitement. As we quickly mentioned early on, if it wasn't for cancer research, I might not be here today. You might not be here today. And as a cancer survivor, this kind of thing is, it has a different level of importance.
0: It's true, John. You know, it's hard not to have this be personal, especially for people like you and I who are cancer survivors. And there are so many of us out there. The immunotherapy that I've been on for the last year, that clinical trial that brought that drug to me and to so many like me was funded in part by Swim Across America. Mm. So this is truly, this is, I don't even know how to say it more clearly, I guess, than the funds that we are raising come back to support us and the people that we love. Mm. Right?
1: Yeah, they truly give life.
0: They do. And, you know, it's not just this thing that's out there, oh, you know, we're raising money and where's it going to go and who's benefiting. We are all benefiting.
1: Yeah.
0: We are all benefiting from every moment that these researchers spend in a lab or spend with patients, finding ways to improve treatments and hopefully not too distant future being able to find a cure for all of these cancers.
1: Right. Well, let's get to work. We want to raise $1 million for the Alliance for Cancer Gene Cancer Gene Therapy. It's Swim Across America's 20th annual swim coming up on Saturday, June 20th, down in Dolphin Cove in Stamford. We hope everyone turns out. Bring the kids, the grandkids, the grandparents, the neighbors, the office mates. It is a truly festive atmosphere, or step up and get involved as a volunteer. It's not too late. You can get all the information you need and find out ways to donate, even if you don't want to go to the event. Participate in SAA My Way, the virtual option. It's all there for you at swimacrossamerica.org/FC for Fairfield County. Their director is Nancy Carr, a great friend of ours here at For the People. We hope you'll come out. And Nancy, once again, thank you for everything that you do for all of us fellow cancer survivors and in your work to help prevent folks from being a victim of this horrific illness. So appreciate it. Good luck. And we'll talk to you again next year for 21. Well, once you've done a radio program for well over 30 years, it's great to partner with organizations that not only have been serving populations and communities for as long, it's even more fun when you get involved with folks serving organizations that have been around longer. And that is the case with New Horizons Village. We are so pleased to welcome a couple of their representatives. Their CEO, Ashley Dunn, is with us, as well as their board treasurer, Dan Hinks. And we are going to be talking about this organization that provides a continuum of care that includes housing and support services for people with physical disabilities, as well as rehabilitation and inpatient nursing home care, including a little bit of New Horizons right here in Southern Connecticut. We'll talk about that and everything else after we touch on

0: very important subject here as we move into summer. That's right. We have officially entered the 100 deadliest days, and we want to remind parents and caregivers that immaturity and inexperience make for high risk combinations behind the wheel. That's why teens are three times as likely to be involved in fatal crashes as drivers age 20 or older. The Insurance Institute for Highway Safety, or IHHS, reminds parents they can make a difference by setting a good example with safe driving habits, putting their teen in the safest vehicle possible, and establishing ground rules to limit risk. The IHHS also offers free online resources to help parents and caregivers make smart decisions about vehicle choice, setting rules for their teen, and more. And you need to just go to ihhs.org/teens to access those resources. So we hope you'll do that and try to keep our roads safer and our young people safer this summer and beyond. Ashley, Dan, thank you both for joining us here. Let's take a quick moment. Ashley, let's start with you. Tell us a little bit about your life's journey that led you to New Horizons.
1: Wow, that's a big question. Honestly, I've always worked in the nonprofit sector in my entire adult career, and I've always worked with populations and missions that speak to me and that provide purpose in my life. And I've worked with everybody that has been experiencing homelessness, housing instability, from domestic violence and sexual assault to mental and behavioral health, and to adults with disabilities and behavioral health challenges. So it was a really natural fit for me when I saw this position pop up, and it's close to home for me, and it's just a mission and a population that really resonates with me both professionally and personally. So when this position came open in the fall, I didn't hesitate, and it's been one of the greatest decisions of my life to be able to lead this organization for the past couple of months.
0: And it really sounds like you are tapping virtually every aspect of your prior work and bringing it all together under the umbrella of New Horizons, and much to the benefit of those folks that are in your care as well as the ones that you work with. Dan, sounds like you're lucky to have Ashley.
2: Very, very fortunate. We're just absolutely delighted. Our prior leader, Carol Fitzgerald, did a great job, but Ashley coming in now, we're just super excited for the future. She's a terrific leader, amazing background, and she's just super passionate about New Horizons and where we're going in the future. It's going to be great.
0: Now, how about you? What brought you to New Horizons?
2: Well, I actually was introduced to New Horizons very early in life because my mom was a volunteer back when New Horizons was just getting going. And so she dragged me along, and I was kind of witness to the early days of New Horizons back in its infancy back at the Britton Memorial Hospital initially. And so it goes way back. And then professionally, I've been a business owner and just always stayed in touch with New Horizons, been involved, and just super, super enthusiastic about its mission. And hopefully we'll be able to grow and continue to help more people.
0: Well, then they're lucky to have you, Dan. So this is a fantastic combination of somebody with deep legacy in the organization and another person bringing this spectacular variety of background experience that can virtually plug any element or many elements of it in to benefit the organization. Ashley, I'm going to ask you to just like kind of lean into the speaker there, because we were getting a little modulation when we were talking to you a few moments ago, and let folks know beyond that brief introduction that I gave you a little bit more about New Horizons.
1: Yeah, so we are a nonprofit organization here in Unionville. So we have a housing community here that serves adults with physical disabilities who are all able to self-direct their own care. So we really offer a unique model where residents can live independently in their own accessible homes, but They have a supportive, really close-knit community around them, and services and assistance are available to them as needed. It really allows them to thrive in a community that they deserve to be able to live in and to be happy and healthy and thriving. And it, what really sets us apart is that we can provide long-term housing options. So it's not a short-term program. We have residents that have been here since New Horizons was built. Mm-hmm. We have age ranges all over the spectrum from 18 into senior ages. And residents really can build a meaningful, stable life here for as long as it continues to meet their needs. Mm. And it really gives people, I believe, the freedom of independence along with the security of a community. And that's something that's really pretty rare when it comes to the population that we work with here.
0: Yeah, as more and more organizations begin to discover how important the independence factor is, I can imagine that in the time that you've been with the organization and Dan as well, that independence really is a contributor to their overall health and well-being, both physical and mental. There's something to be said for an individual in their own mind and body feeling like they're still the boss.
1: I agree completely, and I think everybody deserves that opportunity to live a thriving and independent life and have the supports as needed, but you're right, everybody really deserves that dignity of housing and safety and, you know, the community surrounding them and making sure that they are as safe and independent as possible. No. So we're really fortunate to be able to have a system like this here and really just kind of in folks' backyards, which doesn't exist really anywhere else.
0: Well, let's flash back 40 years when it all started. The founders were very forward-thinking in working to establish the model that New Horizons is thriving under today. Let's get a few moments about the start all these 40 years ago.
1: Yeah, well, the story itself actually goes back even further than New Horizons Village. So about 69 years ago, a group of individuals that were residing at New Britain Memorial Hospital really came together with a vision and started fundraising through what became what is now our annual Strawberry Festival. So they wanted a life that was better than the life that they were living in a hospital. They wanted to be able to, you know, have friends over, to be able to leave and go places and run their own errands and have their own independent life. And while the hospital setting was really working to help make their surroundings as great as possible, they really wanted the opportunity to live independently. So they started fundraising with the Strawberry Festival, and it wasn't just a one-time effort. It continued year after year. They kept building momentum and community support until they had enough resources to purchase the land where we live now, and they were able to eventually begin construction. So their really remarkable persistence is what got us to where we are today. And so while we're celebrating 40 years of New Horizons Village, it really represents almost seven decades of dedication and advocacy and belief in what's possible. So we're extremely grateful for the founders for having this vision that was well beyond their time and their long-term commitment to really make this difference today. And some of them that started the fundraising, they weren't able to see us actually break ground and be able to build the housing, but if it weren't for their vision and their advocacy and their persistence, we wouldn't be here today. Mm. So we're actually right now preparing for the 69th annual Strawberry Festival that's going to be on June 11th this year. So we're keeping their tradition alive year after year and bringing that awareness and that opportunity to celebrate our founders and our history. We're continuing to bring that alive every year. So we'll be doing that again this year, and it's going to be a great night to bring community together, to spend time with family and friends, and enjoy some live music. There's some pony rides and kid-friendly activities and food trucks, and it's all free and open to the public, and it's an opportunity to really celebrate where we came from and where we're going.
0: Mm. Now, Dan, you mentioned your involvement at a younger age when your mom was working at New Horizons. When did you first realize that this place was kind of different, which obviously, you know, endeared you to it.
2: Right away, when I first visited, it was one of the most unique experiences I had had. My first visit there, it was interesting because it was a hospital setting. It was like in a wing of a hospital where the disabled residents there, you know, actually lived there on 24/7 for years. And these are the same folks that came up with a vision and wanted to establish independence and live in an environment that allowed them to be free, but and also provided the safety. But so that was unique. And also, I recall at a young age, my parents actually having barbecues where folks from the Memorial Hospital would come over to the house, and we would enjoy the afternoon together. And, you know, most of these folks are in wheelchairs, and it was plain to see they're very different from what you would normally see at a normal barbecue. But, it just normalized their condition along with everybody else, and so it just felt comfortable and became a passion for me as well.
0: I imagine, Ashley, that this kind of spirit of inclusion and equalizing versus marginalizing of the residents is a really important reason why you're not only celebrating looking forward from this 40-year benchmark, but why it's also important to celebrate the past legacy and leadership and innovation for New Horizon.
1: I agree. You know, you can't move forward without, you know, the foundation that's been built. So we're, you know, always looking towards the future and how we can continue to make sure that we are, you know, maintaining and continuing to build upon inclusive communities to really allow our residents to thrive, and also understanding that there's not enough housing and support out there for individuals with limitations. And we really want to be able to continue to be good at what we're good at and grow where we're good at to be able to make sure that we can help meet that ongoing need. And we just wouldn't be here if it weren't for those initial founders that, you know, they trailblazed the way. And I'm always a sucker for a trailblazer. I believe in people that, you know, just kind of push back on broken systems and push back on a certain way of life just because it's always been that way. And I love it when you can see the history of a spark where somebody had an idea and wanted something better and did something about it. So I always like to honor the past and use that as momentum to push us even into the next 40 to 50 years.
0: So, Ashley, while you're the bulk of the operation is up there in Unionville, New Horizons also has expanded, including a small operation who are neighbors of ours down here in the greater New Haven area, right?
1: We have a small complex in Middlebury. So we have a few apartments down there that serve adults with disabilities, so it's accessible housing down there. And we have really great partners in the Middlebury area to be able to help to make sure that that housing stays exactly what it needs to be, and looking for ways that we can grow and expand to meet the needs of residents down that area.
0: So as you celebrate the past, there's always the need to look forward to the future. As you hit this benchmark 40th anniversary, what are some of your ideas toward making New Horizons even better and providing that New Horizons experience for even more people, whether it be residents, professionals within the realm of expertise who come to work with them, or volunteers like Dan who are looking for an innovative type of a nonprofit situation to lend their time and support?
1: Yeah, we have, you know, we're looking ahead at what the needs are. And I think as an organization, we have historically been good at evolving to meet the ongoing needs. So, which was one of the things that really attracted me to this organization in general, is that, you know, when there was a need or there was a need to shift, the organization did that and did it intentionally and strategically. And we're going to continue with that theme moving forward. And, you know, looking ahead, our goal is to really stay excellent at what we do best, and that's providing high quality, accessible housing and reliable transportation. So we have our Sunshine Wheels program, and that's a really great example of where we had an opportunity to be able to expand something that we were good at, and we built our Sunshine Wheels social enterprise program, which ensures that residents can get to medical appointments and run errands and stay connected to the community, all in knowing that they're going to be picked up and dropped off safely and on time. We had residents that really experienced inconsistent transportation and were often late, or pickups were delayed, and we just really felt that residents deserved better. So we expanded that program to be able to meet their needs and expanded that out into further beyond in the Farmington Valley and Naugatuck Valley area to be able to meet the needs of other individuals that are living in the community that also need accessible and reliable transportation. So we're looking to grow in that area, and we're looking to grow in the housing sector as well, because we know that affordable and accessible housing for adults with physical disabilities is really still limited in our area, and we want to be a part of the solution. So that really means exploring new ways that we can expand and partnering with local and state government and continuing to advocate for more inclusive housing opportunities. And we also just want to keep raising awareness and breaking down the stigma so more people understand what independent living can really look like for our individuals. So while we're really proud of the past 40 years, we're just as focused on the future, because we really believe that everybody deserves not just a place to live, but a community where they can truly thrive. And I know that that's where we can take the future and build upon that.
0: Great. Dan, it will give you the last word. Obviously, you know, getting the best boots on the ground and the frontliners to work as effectively as they do with the population that you actually serve. That and the advocacy toward inclusion and building a better network, more affordable access to housing, and reducing stigmatization and marginalization come with a cost, and that's where support is most important. How can folks help New Horizons move forward in their efforts?
2: Okay, well, New Horizons with veterans. Anybody that would like to learn more and potentially volunteer or make a donation to the mission of New Horizons. It might be used to work a resident apartment or an accessible van or for landscaping or other aspects that are needed for to run the community. We thank them in advance for the interest and support, and all the information can be found on our website, newhorizonsinc.org.
0: Very good. Dan Hinks, treasurer and longtime board member, and with a family legacy that goes back almost this entire period of the 40 years that New Horizons has been in place. Ashley Duncan, their CEO, bringing a life's worth of expertise in multiple areas of human services to bear for the staff and the organization, and particularly those folks that live and make a community at New Horizons. Dan, we are losing you a little bit there in the last moment or two, but I did want to remind people that they can go to newhorizonsinc.org to learn more and to find out how to help. So Ashley and Dan, thank you both very much for your time this morning, and best of luck as we move through this 40th anniversary year. All right. right. Here we are already 7 days into Pride Month here, 2026, and exciting things are happening, particularly with our friends at the Bridgeport Pride Center. I'm pleased to have board member Marvin Pittman on the program this morning. He is also a key player in organizing the upcoming Greater Bridgeport Pride 2026. If you think you have seen this festival before, wait until this year. Yes, we want everybody down and around Bridgeport for this exciting activity. We'll be telling you all about it right after we tell you about another exciting activity right up the road. I'm talking about Stratford's beloved Paradise Green Farmers Market. It's returning for another vibrant season and opening on Monday, June 22nd, and it will continue every Monday from 2 to 6 through October on the lawn of Paradise Green. The weekly market brings together local farmers, producers, and artisans offering fresh fruit and vegetables, bread, cheese, eggs, meat, honey, maple syrup, olive oil, crafts, and more. Residents are encouraged to bring a reusable bag and take part in community space centered on freshness, connection, and sustainability. In addition to produce and specialty items, the market serves as a lively community gathering place filled with local creativity, family-friendly activities, and seasonal surprises. So map yourself and come on down every Monday, 2 to 6, at Stratford's Paradise Green, beginning June 22nd. All right, Marvin, got to make plans to get up there. Sounds like fun.
3: Oh, yes, I do. Yes, I do. I'm right there in the Bridgeport Stratford area. So I've gone to that farmer's market last year and got many a fine, tasty item and some good like lotions and potions and all sorts of stuff.
0: Excellent. Great backup promotional message there from Marvin Pittman. So you got to go. But we also got to get people down to this event this year in Bridgeport, man. Very, very exciting stuff. We want to talk about that in just a few minutes, but let's get to know you a little bit. Tell us a little bit about your backstory and what is inspiring you to become so involved in this cause and in this event.
3: Yes, I started my affiliation with Bridgeport Pride and the Bridgeport Pride Center before the Pride Center was fully incorporated. So take you back to 2022, and I was asked to join as a host of their variety program that was happening that year. Greater Bridgeport Pride goes back to 2010 with Ricky Mestre, who founded it, and it's been jumping off ever since. And just as I got involved in that and got to know more people and more people in the queer community around Bridgeport, I just kept going and showing up and going and showing up. And then when the Pride Center was incorporated in 2024 with a grant from the Leonard Litz Foundation, they asked me to join the board, and I said, I absolutely have to, as a member of the queer community and as someone who's just deeply invested in Connecticut and our cities here and trying to do my part to help people reach their full potential and live their fullest lives.
0: We saw a few days of turbulence up in the Hartford area with another Pride Center, which thankfully is now back online. But I want to hear about the Bridgeport Pride Center, because when I talk to folks from the LGBTQ plus community, they inevitably get around to talking to about our mutual friends at Triangle and you guys. You guys got a really good thing going, 16 years strong in terms of, an established initiative. What are you doing for the LGBTQ plus community today when there is, so much more challenging things going on in our world?
3: Yes, we're living in a very difficult political and social environment for the community and for the various people that are within it, the alphabet gang, as I like to call it from time to time. But with Bridgeport Pride Center, under our leadership, which includes our executive director, Marcus Brown, who's a state rep here, we're able to proudly say that Connecticut continues to be at the forefront of trying to protect LGBTQ plus people and to secure their rights to life, liberty, and the pursuit of happiness. What we do at the Bridgeport Pride Center is that we both are able to provide services and act as a hub within the network of support services throughout Greater Bridgeport to be able to route people to things including housing. We have a food pantry. We have a clothing closet with gender-affirming clothes. We have some reading programs. We have arts and education programs. We partner with groups such as Our Trans Life, helping people to have a safe space to express themselves, and doing all those sort of things while also working with our executive director and our board to secure funding, to advocate for bills and laws that will further protections, including gender-affirming care for adults and youth in this state. Especially with all of the things going on with the federal government.
0: As you say, for the Alphabet Gang, as you so aptly described them, Connecticut is a great state, not a good state, a great state to be in. The envy of community members from most of the rest of the country, as a matter of fact.
3: That's right. I can tell you that on this past Sunday, I was at the flag raising for the Pride flag raising in Bridgeport, and that's right at the government center. We had Mayor Joe Ganim was there. We had Governor Ned Lamont and Senator Dick Blumenthal, among other elected and community leaders who were there. And then to be in, I was in Stratford the day after for their Pride flag raising and saw Governor Lamont again. So you think about, you know, other states and other things that are going on in this world and how difficult it can be. And yet here in Connecticut, people are working hard to make sure that LGBTQ plus people are seen and appreciated, and that that kind of hatred is not tolerated. Even when you're looking at the Republican Party here and the statements in regarding to that candidate who said and posted some pretty hateful things,
0: yeah.
3: And you know, even they're speaking up. So that's very important, especially now.
0: Yeah, and the community is well represented in our state house. A growing number of individuals and in the executive branch as well. Great to see that it's extending from the community all the way up to where the decisions are made and the true leadership needs to be shown. As far as you're concerned, let's talk a little bit about your journey to the 2026 main event coming up later this month, Greater Bridgeport Pride 26.
3: Yes, Greater Bridgeport Pride 2026. This is our 16th annual festival. It's happening June 20th right in downtown Bridgeport. And it's been an absolute delight to be a part of this Pride Festival in Connecticut's largest city. We're the Park City, so sometimes we call it Pride in the Park City. And it's always a great time. We have our headliner has been announced, who is Olivia Lux, a drag queen and artist and musician that was a contestant on RuPaul's Drag Race season 13, placing in the top five, has been in productions of Rent and Kinky Boots and all that great stuff. So there's definitely going to be a party, but also Pride began as a protest and it remains so. And therefore, we also have a number of speakers and grand marshals that are going to speak to pressing needs in our community, in our society. Among them, we have Puya Moseni, who is our spotlight grand marshal and Iranian-American actor, writer, filmmaker, and transgender rights activist. And we're going to have a local author, T. Ashley, who is our creative spirit grand marshal and has written numerous novels and has even led some writing workshops for us. And we have the drag king and community organizer, Frankie Cyanide, who will be joining us as our community voice grand marshal. And Frankie, by themselves, have delivered hundreds of pounds of food to stock our Pride Center's food pantry through various drives with their open stage program that they do at Foolproof Brewery.
0: Yeah. And Marvin, literally, yeah. You're going to have cheerleaders.
3: Yes, Gotham Cheer, who shows up every year. They come up from New York, and they are an all-adult LGBTQ cheer program. And if you've never seen them, just hold on to your hat, prepare for those socks to be blown off, because they bring so much energy, so much music, so much vitality to what we do as Pride. And it really helps to set the party off. They will be part of our rally and our march that kicks off the day at 1 p.m. at the Painted Stairway right there in downtown Bridgeport. And then we march through the streets, including right down Main Street. And then we end up at City Hall Park at 2 p.m. We're going to kick off our Pride Festival event. We've got, I think I told you it was going to be like about 40 vendors or so. We have more than 60 at this point.
0: Wow.
3: We have community organizations. We have food. We're going to have activities. We'll have a kids zone. We've also got things for accessibility. This is a fully accessible park for wheelchairs and other mobility devices. We're going to have a sensory room if you need to get away from all of the big noises and everything. And we're also going to have music there with DJ Lady Tita, who is absolutely world renowned and coming up. But I tell you, Gotham Cheer, they come in and they get the crowd pumping. Mm-hmm. They get everybody shouting and they're jumping. They have amazing dances and routines, and I'm really looking forward to seeing what they're going to do when this year at our Park Festival event, for the first time ever, we're going to have a runway catwalk as a part of the staging. I can't wait to see them start their stuff down that walkway.
0: That's great. We only have a couple minutes left, Marvin, but we do need to mention a couple of critical partners for you guys. We only need two words: after party. Thank you, Trevi Lounge, right?
3: Oh, yes. Yes. It's going to be quite a time, and that's sponsored by Circle Care Center. And it's going to be going all into the night, as long as the law allows, of course. Mm-hmm. It's going to be intergalactic themed. So we'll start here on planet Earth, and then we're heading up to the mothership.
0: All right. And then Outwork, with your partners who have been so great with your organization over at City Lights Gallery.
3: Yes, much love to Suzanne Cashmar and City Lights Gallery, who were a part of creating Greater Bridgeport Pride and is the former hosting organization for it, and did so for the first 14 or so years. And absolutely through the Outwork Gallery, that will be opening on that day, and you'll be able to go in there and check out all of the various art, all kinds of mediums and displays going from noon to four. And also, it's a great way to beat the heat, because they have some good air conditioning inside there as well.
0: Excellent.
3: So refresh yourself and edify yourself, feed your soul as well.
0: You can celebrate Pride Month every day during June, but there's only one Bridgeport Pride 2026, Greater Bridgeport Pride 2026 happening. It's all going down on June 20th. The Outwork Art Show at City Lights Gallery, running from 12 to 4. The Pride Rally and March kick off at the Painted Stairway at 1 p.m. The Pride Festival in City Hall Park after the March kicks off at 2. And then the after party at Trevi Lounge from 8 until 2 a.m. And then the after party at Marvin's house starts at 2:10. Marvin.
3: Oh, Pittman. Boy. Oh, boy. We'll be ready. And everybody can go to BridgeportPride.com for all the information you need.
0: And we all wake up on Tuesday and start planning for next year. So
3: exactly.
0: Marvin Pittman, thank you so much. Board member with the Bridgeport Pride Center, doing so much great work on behalf of the LGBTQ+ community and many allies, and organizer and information spokesman for Greater Bridgeport Pride 2026. See you on June 20th, Marvin. Thank you. 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

0: and Taylor? Yep, it's Tay Story 5 on Star 99.9. But I knew it,
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0: Taylor? Yep, it's Tay Story 5 on Star 99.9. But I knew it,
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0: 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But I knew it,
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